BetMGM tonight, Westwood One Sports. I'm Pat Boyle. She's Kate Constable. The producer for tonight is Zach Kroll. We got Monty. We got Michael Mayer. No, not the NFL tight end. The other Michael Mayer running things back in our Westwood One studios. We're finishing off the list here. The last 20 home run derby winners.

0: One Sports presents Linnell Willingham.
1: Let's do it again, shall we? 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

Saturday morning sports continues with the youngest in charge, Danelle Willingham, taking you up to 11 a.m. Eastern time. A lot more to get into, including a story that absolutely has rocked the NBA world. And I'm not too eager to speak on it, if I'm being honest. It's a very strange and unique situation. It's honestly disappointing. And like, part of me was debating, like, well, are you going to take the low-hanging fruit of, you know, what this situation is? Are you going to take the bait? Is the question that I kept asking myself as I was getting ready for the show this morning. Are you going to take the bait? What is the bait? The bait is coming on here and making a joke out of what happened yesterday. What happened yesterday, Linnell? Some of you are probably asking. Well, yesterday we learned that Bam Adebayo is soft as a Oreo cookie dipped in milk. Yesterday we learned that Bam Adebayo

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6: 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Do I need a bell or something? 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
1: Class is in session.
6: 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I'm Jackie Selby. I'm excited to see you both. How are you, Rob?
1: Always a pleasure to see you, Jackie. It's fantastic. It's Air Force graduation season around here. Oh, yeah. So there's a lot of people in town. There's Thunderbirds that are practicing and flying over.
7: Oh, it's awesome.
1: It's fun stuff.
7: So, yeah.
6: I love that. I really do. I forget that you're pretty darn close.
1: Yes, yes, we are close. And if I time things just right, when I look out my office window, I can see the Thunderbirds fly by every once in a while. So
6: fantastic.
1: It works out well. But it was bad weather this year. No actual performance for the graduation, unfortunately. But hey, they still graduated. They still threw their caps in the air.
6: Oh, well, that's good news.
7: They're still serving for the next 6 years. Congratulations.
6: Yeah, yeah, you're in the Air Force, right, man. What? Yep. Who was the commencement speaker, do you know?
1: J.D. Vance.
6: Oh, okay.
7: He did not fall this time.
6: Mr. Eyeliner.
1: I don't think he fell last time, but...
7: No. That was somebody else.
1: That was somebody else, yes. Yeah.
6: They're calling him J.D. Eyeliner Vance. Okay. That terrible. Brian Johnson, how are you, sir?
7: We're doing pretty good. It's 60 degrees outside. It's supposed to rain again, but...
6: Well, you're up there in Bailey.
7: We love it.
6: Yeah, these things happen to the mountain dwellers.
7: Yes, it's great. We've been getting rain every single day for the last week, so it's been pretty awesome.
6: Been needing it, a late spring rain, huh?
7: Very much.
6: I thought it was April showers bring May flowers, but...
1: Not here.
6: No,
1: it's May snow, rain, and sunshine bring mm-hmm. June flowers.
6: Mm-hmm. Fine.
1: Yeah.
6: People get too wild planting those tomatoes, and then they freeze sometimes.
1: Mm-hmm. A lot of people around here screwed up. It was so nice. I mean, 3 weeks ago, it was 80 degrees.
6: Right.
1: A lot of people planted before Mother's Day, and a lot of people lost a lot of fruits and veggies.
6: That's what I'm saying. You never fall victim to that. It's just treachery and trickery by Mother Nature to plant before Mother's Day.
1: Mm-hmm.
6: Well, you know what else is kind of trickery is if we are depending on the wrong sources of income in our retirement. And we are here to talk about that. The Money Puzzle Hour, putting the pieces of the financial puzzle together for your retirement. Because this whole debt thing, Rob, do you want to start us off? Why does debt become a bigger retirement issue once the paycheck stops?
1: Yeah, debt, you know, it's always something that you have to keep an eye on, but it drastically changes when the paycheck stops because now you're living on a more fixed income. Now you can't go out and earn more. You know, the Federal Reserve Bank of New York reported total household debt reached $18.8 trillion in the first quarter of 2026.
6: So, let's not go too fast over that figure. $18.8 trillion Americans.
1: Yeah. Yes. You know, in trillions. Debt. We throw around numbers like, you know, we don't even throw around millions anymore.
6: No,
1: you know, we throw around billions and trillions. Mm-hmm. And people don't understand what $1 trillion really is.
6: Tell us.
1: I'm going to get this a little bit wrong, but if you measure it in the term of seconds, You know, like $1 million in seconds takes like 10 hours. $1 billion takes like 10 years. But $1 trillion, if you measured it in seconds, is back before the dinosaurs. You know, so, you know, $1 trillion is just, it's a unfathomable number. And we're reaching that as Americans. We are relying too heavily on debt.
6: Debt. That is shocking. Now, if you want to get yourself debt aligned with retirement, by gosh, use this 800 number and call Robin Bryan. 800-635-4313. 800-635-4313. What about the mortgage balances? How do they measure up to that figure?
7: The mortgage balances, yeah, that's a great question. That is actually the largest debt in the U.S. So right now, the Federal Reserve Bank says it's $13.19 trillion is what the mortgage balances are.
6: Wow.
7: Credit card balances and all other debts are $1.25 trillion. Still a massive number.
6: Still, yeah.
7: Yeah, so when you think of a 1.25, most of that is unsecured. Right? Or is depreciating assets, credit card balances, cars where you bought it and you lost 20%, so you drove it off the lot, or student loans, or whatever the case may be. So the number is still absolutely staggering. By the way, Rob, 1 million seconds is 11 and a half days.
1: Thank you. How much is a trillion seconds? You might as well.
7: Oh my gosh. Yeah. Before time.
1: Before the land before time.
6: The land time.
1: That's what that whole cartoon was about. It was about $1 trillion. The mortgage debt, if you're going to have a house, right, you're almost always going to have a mortgage, but carrying that mortgage debt into retirement can drastically reduce your lifestyle. You know, so one of the things that we always talk to clients about is, you know, how can we plan to be mortgage free on the day after you collect your last paycheck? You know, we had a meeting with some clients the other day, and they've got about 15 years. They just bought a house. They're you know, the dream house that they've always wanted. They're going to spend the rest of their life there. But they did a 30-year mortgage with 15 years to go. So one of the first things that we did was figure out, how much extra do you need to pay over the next 15 years to pay off a good portion of it? And then how much can we use from your investments to pay off the rest to make sure you don't carry it into retirement?
6: Mm-hmm. May I just ask you, the speaking of homes and mortgages and that equity that you have in your house, people are very keen to have paid off their mortgage. You don't want to be dipping into your 401k/IRA. Most people call it a 401k, even though it's an IRA, or what other investments to pay the dang thing off just for the plaque on the wall that says you paid it off. Am I correct?
1: Well, especially with the IRAs and 401ks, because you're going to pay ordinary income tax in order to pay off. So if you needed to take out $350,000 to pay off your house and you do it from your IRA or 401k, that's going to add $350,000 to your income. And then you're going to be pushed up into a very high tax bracket.
6: So that's just utter folly, isn't it, to try to use that? There's no point in it. And you still get a deduction, don't you, if you are carrying that mortgage into retirement, tax deduction?
1: If your deductions are bigger than your standard deduction, then you can itemize. But, you know, most people's standard deduction is big enough. If you're going to pay off your mortgage or plan to pay it off early, you should use a different investment bucket, a different one with different tax consequences. Right, Brian?
7: Sorry, I am having this dry throat problem going on right now. But yes, absolutely. We should use a different bucket specifically designed in order to pay the mortgage off once you retire. We do that for quite a few of our clients. Absolutely.
6: Good. Mm-hmm. That's good to know that you can counsel people in this area. And once they do pay it off, like say somebody in earnest has been paying it off for 30 years, is it a kind of a dead asset because it's just sitting there? It's not earning you any money. How do you feel about that?
1: Well, I mean, it's not dead. It's still appreciating. You may not use it, but you may also need to use it as a reverse mortgage in the future. You may want to pass that asset on to your heirs.
6: Okay.
1: So it doesn't produce cash. It doesn't produce income.
6: Right.
1: And if you're intending your house to be your big asset that helps you cover your bills and mortgage, then you're probably planning on selling that home, you know, and using the money to go into someplace smaller and having the extra. But it doesn't produce any income.
6: No, it doesn't. How do you feel about HELOCs?
1: Brian. I know how you feel about HELOCs.
6: I can tell. Nope.
7: You know, HELOCs are a fine instrument if they're used appropriately, right? Okay. Right. Home repairs that can, you know, be $20,000, whatever. But the whole point behind...
6: You got to pay it back, gosh darn it.
7: You do. You have to pay it back, but you have to be responsible when using it. You can't just willy-nilly start dipping in because the bank is always going to come knocking on the door, always.
6: Right.
7: And that's a risk that people run into in retirement is that sometimes housing debt can get out of control, and therefore older folks, it happens, unfortunately, but get foreclosed on.
6: Oh.
7: Yep.
1: Yeah, but Brian, I really want a Corvette, and I could take money out of my HELOC, and I wouldn't even have to get an auto loan. Doesn't that count?
7: It does, but you know what? This is $65,000. Oh, actually, I think, Rob, isn't it like $120,000 depreciating asset, especially a Corvette?
1: They are. They're all depreciating assets, all and that's probably not the best use of your HELOC funds. But
7: no.
1: Okay. You know, yeah. Yeah, they, all debt. You know, Brian and I, we have a lot of conversations about debt with clients, and we have a lot of conversations about debt between each other. Mm-hmm. You know, debt can be used for good things. You can leverage it to buy a house, right? I mean, maybe you're going to get some student loans, but debt can also be used for a lot of foolish things. You know, taking a vacation by going into debt is probably not a good use of your borrowing power, because then your vacation is going to cost you an extra 20 or 25% or more by the time you pay it back.
6: Understood. And if you go to England, it's the, or to the, you know, anywhere in Europe, the exchange rates are going to sink another 25%. All right. We're getting towards the end of the show. So would you like to summarize a little bit for me, Rob?
1: Yeah, we're talking a lot about debt. And if you have questions on debt payoff, that's something that we definitely help clients with. We know about a lot of different debt reduction strategies that will help you get debt free by the time you retire. But on top of that, you know, a lot of our listeners are saying that they are saving well, but they're still concerned about market volatility and having enough to last their whole retirement. So making sure that you have an income plan that will last your entire life, no matter how long you live, is vital to your retirement success. We are going to do that for free, a comprehensive financial review, including a customized income plan, a fee report, and a risk assessment to help recognize unnecessary losses in your portfolio. And we'll do a tax analysis. We'll do that free for the next 10 callers. And I hate to say free because it's not free. It actually costs us a lot of time and effort, but it's complimentary with no obligation.
6: Hey, I like that you said that, because it does cost you, but it does not cost the person who's coming in. So feel free to reach out, but be respectful of each other's time. I don't need to remind folks of that, I hope. 800-635-4313. 800-635-4313. The Money Puzzle Hour continues in just a moment, and I'm excited to note that towards the end of the hour, we're going to play Last Lesson. This is Guess the Dead Celebrity Who Died Without a Retirement Plan. So that'll be fun. Last Lesson towards the end of the show. A lot more coming up. Don't leave us.
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6: Before the break, we were talking about just how big $1 trillion is, how large, how much larger it is than $1 billion. Because Rob is right. We don't even talk about millionaires anymore. That doesn't matter. Everyone's a millionaire. Well, a lot of people are.
7: And, a lot of people are.
6: Yeah. So in terms of seconds, Mr. Johnson, tell us the difference between a billion and a trillion.
7: Oh, my gosh. Yes. Okay. So 1 billion, we throw those numbers around, like Rob said earlier, like it's nothing. But, 1 billion seconds is 31.7 years.
1: So $1 billion, if you spent $1 per second, it would take you 31 years to spend it. And how about a trillion, Brian?
7: Oh, my gosh. Does anybody want to guess? It's 31,688 years.
1: If you spend $1 a second.
7: Yes.
6: 31,000 years. Think,
7: our government is spending close to $8 trillion per year.
1: That's crazy.
6: 31,000 years ago, people were writing in the caves or something, weren't they?
1: We might have been amoebas. I mean, 31,000 years ago, I don't know what the heck we were.
7: Let's not get carried away here, Robert.
6: Oh, sorry. Okay, our show is the Money Puzzle Hour, 800-635-4313, 800-635-4313. So I have a question for you before we get off of the debt thing altogether. Some folks are chiming in asking, at 64 and 62, a couple with a small mortgage and one car loan, should they delay retirement until everything is paid off? What do you think about that, Brian?
7: Well, yeah, there's a lot of depends in there, right?
6: Okay. Oh, boy. Bring out the depends, people.
7: Yeah, the depends is this. What are your current assets and what kind of paycheck and playcheck can that provide you, right? Okay. That's the big question. But ultimately, holding off for one more year to pay your car off, yeah, why not? Is it going to kill you to work another 12 months? Mm. No.
6: No.
7: I mean, we actually had one client recently just retire just a few months ago. And guess what he just did? He just picked up a part-time job, and he wants to do it for another 10 years.
6: A part-time job.
7: Mm-hmm. Yeah. And it's fantastic. It's going to keep him busy, but he's living where he and his wife are living where they want to live. They bought the house they want to buy, and everything's rosy, and he's going to continue working for another 10 years.
6: I mean, God willing, right, if his health is good, and God willing, if the economy is going to support retirees in the workplace.
1: Mm-hmm. That is true.
6: That worries me to some degree. But then again, working in broadcasting will make you a cynic. All right. There have been so many changes over the years.
7: Oh, yeah.
6: All right. So debt, income, if you want your review again on that subject, please call the Money Puzzle Hour and let them put together the pieces of the puzzle that could get you into the transition for retirement years. Maybe you're already in retirement and wondering, what should I pay off with what money? 800-635-4313. All right. Oh, yes, I forgot. We're not going to talk about that subject matter that Brian dislikes so greatly. And
1: this last conversation was actually a very good transition, because now we're going to talk about working longer.
6: Okay, fine. Who was it? One of my pieces of paper, I wrote this down for you. The change of the administration, there's a new person in charge of something. And he said, oh, yes, we're going to encourage all Americans to work until they're 67. Like everyone was like turning the 65 marker into the 67 marker. Because we fear they're going to move Social Security to 67 as the first time you can claim. They can't do that, can they?
1: Well, they can. I mean, they can do everything. They make Social Security adjustments from time to time. For example, your full retirement age with Social Security could be 65, 66, or 67, depending on the year that you were born. So they did move the full retirement age, which is your full Social Security benefit. Mm-hmm. That already has been moved to 67. They've also done some other good things with Social Security. They're pushing back your required minimum distribution age. You know, right now it's 73. It's working its way to 75. But yeah, they could make those changes if they decide to.
6: Well, why is working longer not always a reliable retirement strategy by itself? Mr. Johnson, do you want to tell us about these AARP figures?
7: Oh, sure. You know what's interesting with all that? One thing that we always forget about is health-related problems as we get older, right? It happens more and more, and that's why we continue to see healthcare costs can go up and up every single year. But that is something that happens to each and every single one of us as we continue to work longer and longer. But also, you got to think about this, too. And I hate to bring this up, but it can be a problem. There's age bias out there.
1: Yeah, there is. And
6: that's a lead balloon, isn't it?
7: It can be, yeah. Mm-hmm.
1: Yeah, and they're not supposed to do it. But think about employing somebody who is 60 years old if you're providing health insurance, as an example.
6: Okay.
1: You know, health insurance for a 60-year-old employee is probably four times greater the cost than health insurance for a 25-year-old employee.
6: You know, To the employer.
7: Well, let's look at this stat. This is from AARP. They've reported that 22% of workers that they have surveyed that are 50 or older feel like they're being pushed out of work. Isn't that something? I'm not sure if that's actually true or not, but according to a survey that is. I don't know how an employer can really go in and try to push you out of work. I mean, that there's a lot of risk that they're taking in that, but it's quite a study. Transamerica also said that 69% of workers believe they could work until retirement and still fall short. That's why they're thinking, oh my gosh, maybe I need to work a little bit longer.
6: Yeah. We do want to maintain our lifestyle, that's for sure. And so if somebody wants to work part-time and enjoy themselves like your fella that you mentioned, I'm all for it. I'll probably always work. You know, I don't mind it. Mm-hmm. I mean, yeah.
1: Brian and I talk about it. We have no plans to retire. We love what we do. It's mentally stimulating. It's not overly taxing on our bodies. Mm-hmm. You know, so mm-hmm. we love it. We'll scale back. You know, it's that whole dimmer conversation versus the light switch, right? We'll just dim down our work.
7: Yeah, you know, my wife asks me almost every single year, when are you going to retire? And I always say 20 years.
1: Every year you say 20 years. You've been saying it for 20 years.
7: Every year I say 20 years. So,
6: why does she ask you every year is what I want to know.
7: I don't know. I think she's interested in me being done working. I'm not interested in being done working.
6: Oh.
7: No.
6: Bless her heart. Yeah.
7: Yeah. I still have 20, 25 years to good work time.
6: Well, sure. Well, and you own property and have animals and stuff. You got to keep active.
7: Yeah, there you go.
6: How was the hay pickup, P.S.?
7: That is a humongous story, one that I
6: don't want to tell now.
7: It was fine. When you're coming down Rabbit Ears Pass in a crosswind that's like 45 miles an hour, and you have a stack of hay on a trailer, about 13,000 pounds of hay on the back of a trailer, and you start fishtailing a little bit. It was not that fun.
6: You have to love Colorado in the springtime.
7: Oh, my gosh, it was terrible.
6: Snowstorms.
7: But I made it back. Oh, my knuckles still hurt.
6: Yeah, I bet from gripping the wheel.
7: Yes, it was. I've never been through something like that before.
6: Oh my gosh! Now, can I go back to real quick the where people feel like they're getting pushed out?
7: Yeah.
6: What I'm finding at this period of our economic growth in the United States is that companies are systematically, not just individual. Okay, you're too old; you can't work here anymore. But systematically, you know, closing the rope around a department or a division. And offering people a payout. So they're like, well, you've been here 20 years, Jim, and so has this guy over here, and then consolidating the jobs. I think that is the true fear. Of course, they always want to offer you, the big corporations, a nice parachute to leave.
1: Hopefully.
7: It does. It does happen. But, I mean, think about this, though. For every job that gets consolidated down, let's just say AI for an example, because that's just the talk everywhere, right?
6: It's the current topic, yeah.
7: Yeah, but for every job that gets dissolved from something like that, there's going to be, you know, four or five more jobs are going to open up with it. It's always happened in the United States, right? Automation has made things more efficient, cheaper. Less jobs, but jobs go someplace else.
6: Yes, that's true. We've had a shift, haven't we, decade after decade in how jobs are held and where they're held and so forth. But that's just one of the things. We might have to go back to work. That's something you just need to face. So.
1: Or you at least need to have the conversation, or you know, the thought of if my health changed. You know, hey, I'm 55 years old. I'm going to work till 65. But what if? You know, what if my health changes? What if the job changes? What if AI takes over? You know, it's am I prepared? For example, our client who just went to a part-time job. I mean, his earnings are a third of what they were.
6: Yeah.
1: But he was prepared. And also, by the way, he's not retiring at 65. He retired at what, 58, Brian?
7: Is 58. His,
1: yeah, 58. You know, so working for 10 years just puts him at, puts him at 68. But he's earning a third of what he earned, and that's okay because he planned for it.
6: A lot of people want to wait until their Medicare Medicare becomes available to them.
1: It also helps if your spouse, as this client's spouse, has a job that still provides benefits. So that helps too, because the health insurance cost, if you get laid off at 60 or decide to, you know, quit working at age 60, from 60 to 65, you are spending a ridiculous amount of money on health insurance if you don't have a spouse or some other way to get that covered.
6: So many darn factors getting rolled into this, Rob.
1: It absolutely. And really what we do a lot of times with clients is a retirement date review. 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
6: All right, welcome back to our show. What'd you call it? A retirement date review. So we can... We can dream about retiring in 5 years, but how's it going to look on paper?
1: Absolutely. You know, having a goal in mind is certainly a great thing, but having a plan on paper is an excellent thing. You know, knowing your retirement goal is perfect, but do you have a plan to get there? And I know Brian has some statistics about people who are getting close to retirement.
6: All right, Brian? We got some pre-retiree numbers, Brian.
7: Yeah, so very interesting. So I just did... a quick search, and this is from CNBC. So currently in the United States, 60 people in their 60s have an average 401k balance of roughly $299,000. Now, when you think of that, it doesn't sound like a lot of money, and it's not when you're in your 60s and you're looking to retire. On the other side of that, what's not really talked about is the IRA dollars that are out there. And the average, according to Empower, the average IRA balance for people in their 60s is closer to $700,000. So when you look at those two numbers, you're still looking at about $1 million in those two accounts getting ready for retirement. Then the question becomes, like Rob was saying, looking for the date. When can I retire? And then we were talking about mortgages. Should I pay that mortgage off and maybe work a couple more years? We can figure all that out. And then what can that $1 million provide you on a monthly basis in retirement as a paycheck and a paycheck?
6: Mm-hmm.
1: We should talk about reliable income.
6: All
7: there
6: right.
7: You go, Rob.
6: Reliable income it is. The whole idea of turning your savings into a paycheck or a paycheck, because Social Security, Rob, is going to be a good baseline for most couples and most people. Pay 35-45% of their living expenses. Is that safe to say 50%?
1: It all depends on your pre-retirement income. You know, high earners are going to get a much smaller percentage back from Social Security. So no matter how much you contribute into Social Security, if you're a high earner, you're never going to get all of your, you know, annual paycheck replaced by Social Security. That's just not what it was designed for.
6: Oh,
1: Social
6: yes.
1: Security, it was designed to be kind of that base level, starter level. And we do talk to clients, it's unfortunate, where their only income is Social Security. And the only time that it ever goes up or their income changes is if they get a cost of living adjustment that, you know, can happen with your Social Security. But when you're on that fixed of an income, I'll give you a great example. We got a family down in Florida, and they have very minimal liquid retirement assets. They have two Social Security payments. Well, in their residence where they're at down in Florida, it's one of those big, you know, mobile home parks, which they don't even look like mobile homes. They look like beautiful houses that are on, you know, they're on a golf course, all that good stuff. But the monthly fee to live there went up by $400 a month based on everything that's going on. And the couple now is putting their house up for sale because that $400 a month eats up all of their other budget for food or maybe going out once or twice a month, doing any kind of enjoyment of their lifestyle in their retirement years.
6: Mm-hmm. And that's just, it went up by $400. It's probably up to about $1,400 then.
1: It's $1,200 a month.
6: Yeah,
1: $1,200 a month. That's right.
6: Mm-hmm. Boy, that is some steep living, if you ask me, because you don't have any control of that. That always feels weird to me, have everything so variable when you're trying to retire and live on a fixed income. All right. The Money Puzzle Hour, 800-635-4313. 800-635-4313. So what is reliable income? Why is it such a big deal? And how do we deal once we stop working?
1: Reliable income is Social Security. I mean, that's a part of it, but that's just one piece. Your reliable income is that part of your paycheck, that part of your income that you know is going to come in every month, no matter what, for as long as you live. And it can come from a variety of sources. It could be dividend paying stocks. It can be bonds. It can be annuities. It can be rental properties. But the thing that you want to figure out or know is what makes it reliable is that it's guaranteed to last for life.
6: You know? Uh-huh.
1: Now, your Social Security, although it's probably going to last for a lifetime, you know, we talked about it, they could change it. Mm-hmm. You know, it could go down. There are, you know, concerns that it'll go away. And what year's the Social Security run out of money, Brian? I think 2032.
7: 2033, something like that.
6: Something.
1: Yeah, and when the Social Security Administration runs out of money, it doesn't mean nobody gets checks, but they are talking that you could see a 25% reduction in your benefit.
7: Yeah.
1: So you need to have multiple sources of reliable income. Nowadays, you know, we don't really get much into products on this show because there's a bunch, but nowadays there's a lot of amazing annuity products out there that are geared specifically towards lifetime guaranteed income.
7: Mm-hmm. Well, here's a new stat, and this is one thing, you know, everybody knows who BlackRock is, and everybody loves to bash BlackRock. Mm-hmm. I'm not exactly sure why all the time, but they have found that 93%, this is people with BlackRock, are interested in retirement income products. 93%. That number, it appears to continue to grow and grow every single year. So if all of you listeners out there want to learn about ways of providing retirement income, make sure you reach out to us. Give us a call. Check out our website and see what we can do for you.
6: 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It's essentially a gosh darn savings account, isn't it? Annuities? I mean, it's not a... Is it an investment product or a savings product?
1: It's an investment product. Okay. Yeah, it's you know, annuities are tied to insurance companies, so it's a different asset class than stocks or bonds. Mm-hmm. But it's just another way to diversify. Now, annuities nowadays, they are not like your grandma and grandpa's annuities, which were much more like a savings program. Right now, the competition between insurance companies to pick up those dollars is incredibly fierce. So, you know, they keep making better and better offers to try to outdo each other, to try to pick up more money from clients. They have become a true asset class, a true investment style.
6: 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But it seems to me like to provide yourself with a guaranteed stream of income along with your Social Security and using the assets that you've already accumulated, that feels safe to me.
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6: Mm-hmm. That seems to me like that would be the advantage to being involved with something like that. What can go wrong when retirees depend just too heavily on the market, something that isn't stable and protected?
1: Well, the market's always changing, right, Brian? Mm-hmm.
7: Oh, it is. It changes like every single day. That's why we tell people not to watch it, right? But what happens, it creates uncertainty. And most retirees, when you look at it, like two-thirds, according to BlackRock, again, two-thirds of retirees say that they are worried about running out of money in retirement. You want to talk about a big number. I mean, I can't imagine having to have that anxiety. It's like, oh my gosh, is my money going to last another year, another two, another five? I mean, what if I last another 10?
1: Mm-hmm. Yeah. Well, and you know, when it comes to the stock market, let's say all of your investments are in the stock market, which happens a bunch. You know, that is primarily where you see sequence of return risk, which we've talked about many times in many shows. You know, but sequence of return risk just means that you are having big losses in your portfolio as you're taking withdrawals right after your retirement. And studies show that if you have poor returns while you're taking withdrawals in the first 5 years after your retirement, you are much more likely to run out of money later on in life.
6: Mm-hmm. That doesn't sound like a fun idea.
7: No.
6: To run out. No. Because especially at 80, you don't want to have to be going back to work. I mean, working in your 60s is one thing, but 20 years later, I mean, and even later than that, that would make you super vulnerable to be running out of money.
1: Yeah.
6: In your 80s.
1: Now, something else happens. You know, let's talk about the go-go, slow-go, and no-go years.
6: All right.
1: I just had this conversation with a client yesterday who is 75. He'll be 76 this year. And he said to me, I want to have more fun, but I'm concerned about taking out more money.
6: Aww.
1: Well, we looked through his accounts and he can afford to take some more. So we looked through, we said, hey, you can take another $10,000 per year and have fun. And he said the same thing. Well, what if I want to have fun when I'm 85? Well, this is just the truth of the matter. You know, there's some point in time in your life where you're not able to go all of the time. You start to slow go and your travel may get cut in half. And by the time you're 85, you might not be able to travel at all. So people typically spend the most during their go-go years, right? It dials back when they're slow go years. It gets less in their no-go years just when it comes to having fun.
6: Mm-hmm. By gosh, let's have fun the whole time. I'm with him. What if I want to have fun in my 80s, Rob?
1: If you want to have your fun in your 80s, then we need to make sure that not only are you saving enough, but that you've got an income plan that lasts your entire life, no matter how long that is. 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
6: This is the Money Puzzle Hour with Rob Edgen and Brian Johnson of EJC Insurance and Financial. And I'm Jackie Selby. And our game here is Last Lesson. And Rob is giving the clues. I am ready.
1: All right. Last lesson. Name that dead celebrity. Here is clue number one. Our mystery person was born in 1978 in Philadelphia. Son of a professional basketball player. His father played in the NBA, and then he took the family to Italy, where our mystery person spent most of his childhood. He grew up speaking fluent Italian, playing soccer in the streets, and developing a work ethic that defined everything he did for the rest of his life.
6: You lost me already, Rob. I thought when you said, I just thought I would know it right off, but you got me. Okay, all right.
1: It's coming. Okay. When the family returned to the United States, he enrolled at a high school outside Philadelphia and immediately became the most talked about young basketball player in the country.
6: Okay.
1: He broke a scoring record in his region that was previously held by Wilt Chamberlain. So he did some good stuff. He turned down every college scholarship offer and declared himself eligible for the NBA draft straight out of high school at the age of 17. Who do you think it is?
7: Kobe Bryant.
1: It is Kobe Bryant. That is correct.
6: Wow.
1: I got through one clue. Wow, Brian. I knew that you would get it. So, yeah, we're talking about Kobe Bryant. But let me, here was the second clue. You know, 5 NBA championships, 2 Olympic gold medals, 1 MVP award, 18 All-Star selections. He scored 81 points in a single game, which was the second highest single game total in NBA history. And he scored 60 points in his very last professional game on the night he retired at age 37. So he was married. He was married to his wife, Vanessa, the whole time. They had four daughters together. He had a trust, which was carefully structured, and he had updated it twice over the years to reflect his growing family. So, yes, on January 26, 2020, on a Sunday morning, Kobe boarded a private helicopter in California with his 13-year-old daughter and seven other people. They were actually going to his daughter's basketball game. The helicopter went down in foggy conditions. Everyone perished, unfortunately. And he was 41 years old. So,
6: Kobe sad. Bryant. Yeah, I wish he would have spent some of that money on a new helicopter because that thing was a piece.
1: Oh, I don't. I tell you what. I mean, it was crazy foggy that day. I remember when that happened, and you know, the conditions out there when that happened. But you know, there are some good lessons that we can learn. But back in 2003, in his early career, Kobe established the Kobe Bryant Trust. It was a very professionally drafted, properly structured. It was designed to protect his assets, reduce his taxes, provide for his family. He updated it twice when he had kids born. But in June of 2019, his fourth daughter, Capri, was born. And then 7 months later, Kobe died. And in those 7 months, nobody got around to updating the trust. So legally, Kobe had specifically listed his other three daughters and his wife to receive all of the funds, which means the fourth daughter was not entitled to anything. But his wife, Vanessa, and his best friend, who was also a co-trustee to help manage things, they petitioned the L.A. probate court to add Capri's name. It took a lot of legal filings. It took a lot of money to get it done, but the court did agree, and they added the daughter to the trust post-mortem after Kobe died.
6: Oh, that's unusual, isn't it?
1: It is. It is. You know, I think having all of the other beneficiaries on board saying, yes, this should be. And he had a track record of updating his trust every time he had a child. So that track record helped, too. But this is a big lesson to learn here. Mm-hmm. Creating a trust and a will in these estate plans, it's not a one and done thing. It's a living document that has to be updated as your life changes.
6: Wow, that you're just blowing me away. And luckily, you understand how these things work, and you guys offer some assistance to those who need to get a will done and a simple trust and all these things. 800-635-4313, which I love that you offer that to your clients. 800-635-4313. Boy, rest in peace, Kobe, man. Yeah, that is something right in the COVID era, you know.
1: So, I mean, it was a bad deal, and we lost a, you know, an amazing basketball player that day, but he was also a great dad, and, you know, he did a lot for the community. He did a lot after he retired, but, you know, the thing about his trust, and this is true of all trusts, they only protect the people who are named in it. So if you change, you know, marriages, if you have more kids, I mean, if one of your kid passes away, I mean, whatever happens, it's not a big deal to go get your trust or your will updated. But it's a big deal if you don't get that done.
6: Mm-hmm. Yeah, it's a big deal if you don't. Do you want to talk to me more about what it is that you can do for your clients as far as the wills and trusts, Rob?
1: Yeah, absolutely. It's kind of like going to an attorney without the attorney's fees. You know, Brian and I are not attorneys, but we have partnered. Our home office has partnered us with a wonderful online done-with-you platform that allows us to build out people's wills, their trusts, their financial powers of attorney, and their advanced health care directives, because you might screw up and not die and just get injured. Then you need somebody to handle your finances. You need somebody to determine your medical care. So those four pieces are what make up an estate plan: a will, a trust, financial power of attorney, and your medical advanced health care directives.
6: So are you still offering the special price that you had been doing?
1: Well, for the next 10 callers, we will do it for $750. That is, that is definitely below the normal fee that we charge. But going and getting this done at, you know, an attorney's office could cost you $3,000, $4,000, $5,000, $6,000. And there are definitely times where you need to use an attorney. Sometimes, Brian, look at our client's estate, and we say, this is too advanced. This is too much. Right. Here's some referrals. Go see an attorney.
6: Okay.
1: But for the good majority of people, we can accomplish those same things at a fraction of the cost.
6: Mm, I love that. 800-635-4313. Please call and take advantage of that for the first 10 who call the show today, 800-635-4313. What about the Advanced Medical Directive? How exactly does that work? Can you explain that a little bit? What does that mean, Brian?
7: Yeah, so the Advanced Medical Directive basically just outlines your wishes. Now, we do live in Colorado. This is one thing that we're running into that I have found. With one of my wife's surgeons, which is coming up, they gave us their disclosures, and they said they will not follow any medical directives.
1: Really?
7: Will not. Yep. They do have that choice in the state of Colorado. Very interesting, but yep.
1: Wow. But I would imagine I haven't heard of that happening often, but I would imagine it's much more likely that your wishes are going to be followed if you have it on paper and it's documented and signed and you're showing it to the hospital, you know, in order to get things done.
6: Well, right. And this is a surgical situation, not an end of life situation that you're talking about,
7: Brian. No, but it could be end of life.
6: Well, it could be.
1: Yeah. Any surgery could be.
6: Any surgery, but we're not counting on that, by golly.
1: No. And your advanced healthcare directive, you know, I mean, it's personal to everyone. We meet with a lot of couples where, you know, one of the spouses says, I want to be kept on this and I want to be kept on that. And the other one says, absolutely not for me. Well, you know, if you don't have that documented, and let's say, you know, something happens to the person who says, absolutely not for me. And the spouse says, no, I believe in keeping you on a machine for the next 30 years, right? You want to have those things documented. All it is, it's accomplishing your wishes at a time that you can't speak for yourself.
6: Wow. It's not a lot of fun to think about, but it is part of the legacy plan. The legacy plan is part of the retirement plan. And all of this can be addressed really with one shot and one call to Rob and Brian. 800-635-4313, 800-635-4313. It's important to get that estate plan together. It really is.
7: It is, without a doubt.
6: Mm-hmm. I like that we have this game that we play last lesson. All right, so who have we done? What were you going to say, Rob? Sorry.
1: I was just going to say that, you know, we really value the way that we do things here at EJC, because we look at ourselves as a comprehensive, holistic, full service planning firm, right? Mm-hmm. So your financial plan works with your estate plan, works with your medical plan, works with your investment plan. One of the things that we're able to do is put all of those things together for our clients so they don't have to go to four different offices to talk to four different advisors to learn about four different things. So we do that complimentary for the next 10 callers. We'll put together your estate plan, which is your will, your trust, your power of attorney for finances, and your medical advanced health care directives. We'll do all of that for $750. And that is, again, it's going to get you all of the things that an attorney would get you, all of the same documents, except it's going to save you a whole bunch of money. And the neat thing I think about doing with us is, again, we also have the insights to then say, here's how you should fund your trust. Here's what investments you should put inside. Here's what investments you should never put inside, because all of that impacts how your family receives money and what taxes they pay on it too.
6: Again, the number to reach out to Rob and Brian, 800-635-4313, 800-635-4313. I got about, I don't know, 40 seconds. Do you have closing comments, Rob or Brian?
1: Well, I know we have been really excited over this last quarter. 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

0: Norway enters today's tilt after their historic 2-1 round of 16 win over Brazil, with Holland scoring twice before Neymar's stoppage time penalty. The second match of the day has Argentina battling Switzerland in Kansas City. I'm Erica Herskowitz, Westwood One Sports.
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4: 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Let's keep talking some baseball, though, here, PJ. We know the All-Star game taking place in Philadelphia on Tuesday, the Home Run Derby on Monday night. We'll look at some of the odds over at BetMGM in just a bit on who could win this derby and how maybe we're going to be betting it. But I don't know if you feel the same way around the All-Star festivities next week. And, you know, last year we had the excitement of Mizorowski and Otani and seeing all of that and, what you know, Paul Skeens even. And this year we know now Shohei Ohtani is going to miss the All-Star game. And he's got a knee issue. We know that it sounds like Mizorowski's not going to pitch in the first inning. So I think there's not as much excitement around the All-Star game as we've had the last year or two with some of these young stars. And, like, injuries happen. I understand why they don't want to push the issue with Ohtani. But do you get the same sense as I do? Like, we don't have the first match. Like, I want to see Mizorowski pitch to Bobby Witt Jr., for example, and we're not going to get that in the All-Star.
5: Yeah. Yeah, it definitely does stink, because I think many of us would agree, far and away, the MLB All-Star game is definitely the best one, where you get all the stars. They're all trying, because it's not like you can just come, you know, trot out to the mound and just throw 60 miles per hour and lob it in there. It's not like guys that are right-handed or batting left-handed. So everybody's trying. It feels like a real baseball game. It's best on best. It definitely does stink a little bit that, you know, some of these stars are missing. Skeens and Mizorowski, as you mentioned, are pitching tomorrow, so we're not going to get them either in the All-Star game. Definitely does stink a little bit, but, you know, that's the beauty of baseball, is there really are so many quality players. Even though we might not get the elite of the elite, you're still going to get a lot of good players. And, you know, what this does too, Alex, is because you're not getting some of those perennial All-Stars and the names that a lot of people want to see, you are getting really good players that are maybe making their debut or haven't been in a little bit that are really going to be trying to put on a good show. So even though maybe you're not getting the Judges, the Ohtanis, the Skeens, the big names in the sport, you're going to get some really quality players that maybe the casual sports fan doesn't know. And I honestly think, like, that could really be a win for Major League Baseball as well.
4: Now, look, you and I are not TV executives, so we don't care what the TV ratings are going to be for the All-Star game. However, I would bet you quite a bit of money that the ratings for Tuesday night's All-Star game will be worse than they were a year ago for the reasons we just brought up. And knowing there is a World Cup semifinal happening earlier in the day. And so if there's people that already made their plans to go to a bar or whatever to watch the semifinals, are they going to make sure they're in a spot to watch
6: you know, the All-Star game. So I think the ratings will be down a little bit for this, and some of it will be because Ohtani and Skeens and Mizorowski are not going to actually perform. The other part about the Ohtani situation,

0: 101.1 Sports presents Josh Graham.
1: A PSA right at the top of the Josh Graham show today. If any caller or YouTube commenter has a bad

0: Westwood One Sports presents Josh Graham.
1: What is your optimism level for the future of U.S. soccer? Closing the book on a week that started with the United States falling against Belgium, and as England-Norway get set to kick off in Miami Gardens, Florida, what's your optimism level as we turn the book and start next, focusing on 2030 for the Americans? 310-840-4910 if you want in. 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